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0: Hi again, everybody. Good morning. Good afternoon. Good evening. I don't know exactly when you're listening to the program. Just happy that you are. And welcome to this week's edition of the Dan Scott Show. I am Dan. Each episode, as you know, I believe, presented by our 501c3 nonprofit organization, Grand Slam Ministries. It is great to have you with us as we get ready for a brand new episode. Before we get to that, though, I want to say thank you to Pastor David Hughes of First Baptist Church in Carrollton, Georgia. David, who happens to be a Furman grad, which led to our connection, had me down this past weekend to speak on a couple of different occasions, once Saturday, once Sunday, to different areas of his church. And just incredible hospitality, wonderful fellowship. We had an invitation to a shrimp boil at one of his parishioners' houses. Tommy Cox and his wife were gracious hosts. So we just had a wonderful time, got a chance to share Jesus, and I just wanted to publicly thank David and his congregation for the way they opened their arms for Angela and me over the weekend. Now, brand new series of shows, as we mentioned last week, and this week we're going to do what I said we were going to try to do during this new series of shows, and that's go back and do new interviews with previous guests. And that's what we've done this week with a guy by the name of Eric Bowman. Some of you who've been with the show from the beginning may remember over 3 years ago the interview that we did with Eric not long after the show started. For those of you who have not heard that interview, this new one will kind of catch you up on everything that's gone on in the life of Eric and his wife, Kim, and will also give us an update as to how things are going there. Why Eric Bowman? Well, because he and his wife went through the unspeakable tragedy of losing a child, and what God has done in their lives over the last 14 years since Emma went to heaven. Well, you have to hear it to understand. So when we come back, a brand new interview with my friend Eric Bowman. Stay with us.
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0: Hey, folks, don't forget, if you are in the region of Seneca, South Carolina, that on October the 5th, we have our second annual fundraising dinner coming up to support Grand Slam Ministries. The Russian Nightmare, Nikita Koloff, is going to be our featured speaker that night. Professional Wrestling Hall of Famer. He is a wonderful man, tremendous Christian testimony, has a ministry that has impacted so many people. 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All right. As I mentioned, our guest this week is Eric Bowman. Brand new interview with Eric. He and his wife, Kim, lost a beautiful young daughter. She was 7 years old. About 14 years ago, she was hit by a car and killed. And what God has done in their lives since then can only be described as something only He could do. And we're going to talk about all of that, how God has continued to bless them through the grief that is still there, and what they have done to preserve Emma's legacy moving forward. This is one that you're going to want to hear and you're going to want to share. Eric and I first met years ago before this tragedy happened, when Angela and I dipped our toe in the water of owning a restaurant in Liberty, South Carolina. He was managing a local grocery store. When we began the interview, we talked about the recent transition in his career that Eric Bowman had just made.
3: So, yeah, doing good. I did get out of grocery retail. That's pretty much all I had done since I was 16 years old. And really just got to a point, I'm 54 now, and with the environment the way that it is, especially since COVID, you know, attracting people that want to work actually is tough, but get the quality of help that you get. And then in a lot of cases, I mean, the customers changed a lot since, you know, after COVID as well. And, you know, we were there in those grocery stores servicing our customers without mask on and without fear. But they took their frustrations out a lot of times on those of us that were out there just working hard. But, you know, I really just got to thinking, you know, working 60 plus hours a week, every weekend, every holiday, how can I do this till I retire? And, you know, and it was almost like I was wanting to get old and retire, and you're not really supposed to live your life that way. Mm-hmm. So God opened up a door, to be a branch manager, for a bank. And I just prayed the whole time, God, if it's your will, you keep the door open wide. If it's not your will, then you slam it shut. And the door kept getting open wider and wider. So now I'm working, much less hours, much less stress, much less, you know, a much smaller crew to manage. And it worried me a little bit, because I knew how God used me in that grocery store to minister to associates, to minister to customers who kind of knew the storms that I had been through in my life. And I'm like, God, I'm not a pastor, but you do have me in a marketplace ministry. And that's why I want to make sure I'm where you want me. And Dan, you'd be amazed the number of times inside this bank where I've closed my door and I've prayed with people. We've shared tears together. And the thing about it is, man, if you just stay where God wants you, God's going to use you. He can use this desk right here. He don't need Eric. He don't need Dan, but He desires us to be a willing vessel. And, you know, I've been here since October, and I can't even tell you the number of times that I've prayed with people, prayed over people, and God is, man, God's good.
0: You know, the cynical side of me, when you started talking about leaving what had become something of a volatile world in groceries, and you're going to the wonderfully stable world of banking, you know, but it's just a reminder that our stability is in God. It's not in ourselves, not in our jobs, not in our titles, not in any of that. And He can provide stability in the most unstable place in the world, right?
3: Amen.
0: That's amazing. And, you know, not that 40 plus years in the media has made me cynical in any way, exactly. Shape, or form, right? For those who are hearing your name for the first time, Eric and I go back a long way to me actually owning a restaurant, talking about volatile, years ago in the city of Liberty, South Carolina, a one-year experiment that once my wife and I finally figured out we could do it, we sold it so we wouldn't kill each other. And we became friends then, and it was actually before I was a Christian. But Eric's story and his wife's Kim's story is one of an unspeakable tragedy that we pray that nobody else has to go through. And yet not long after that, we went through it in our family as well, which we can touch on. But Eric and his wife, Kim, had a vibrant, beautiful little girl named Emma, who basically was here one day and was gone the next because of an accident. And the story, I guess, beyond the event, Eric, is what is so inspiring. Because I want to start here before we even backtrack. And you and I may have discussed this before, but if we did, we'll rehash it again. There are studies out there that show when a couple loses a child that the divorce rate is very high. There is a strong inclination for those, that husband and wife, to end up getting divorced just because of all of the stress that's put on the marriage. And you and Kim were able to avoid that. Before we even go back and kind of recapture the events, so to speak, how were you and Kim able to avoid that second disaster, if you will, in your marriage?
3: So I think that Kim would agree. You know, we had an older son, Houston, who was 11 at the time. Mm-hmm. And, you know, I believe, again, God orchestrated that because I believe that we both went into fight mode because we had lost a child, but we still had a child.
0: Right.
3: And I think a lot of times parents almost grieve so much for the one that they lost, they forget about the one that they have. And, you know, driving down the road from the church that day to the cemetery, I remember it just like it just happened. I looked over at Houston and I told him, I said, for a long time, you're going to see mom and daddy crying a whole lot. You're going to see a lot of tears in our house. Half of our heart is gone, but you're still here and we're still here. God has left us here and he's got a plan and a purpose. And what we're going to do now is we're going to find a new normal, but I'm the same daddy and that's the same mama that you had a few days ago. Our lives have changed, but we're going to do our very best to parent you the same way that we always have. And I'm proud to say, Houston graduated Liberty High School as salutatorian. He went to Clemson. He graduated with an engineering degree. He is doing very well for himself. He is married. We are now expecting a grandchild next February. And, you know, again, as an 11-year-old who watched his sister die, that could have sent him on a different trajectory too. But All we could look at was where he was academically, where he was athletically, and that didn't change. And I believe – number one, we didn't do anything, still don't. We don't do anything in our own strength. We do everything with the strength of the Lord and the goodness and the grace he extends us. But I really believe that without even saying so, Kim and I just knew we don't get option B. We don't get option C. This thing that was supposed to happen to somebody else. Sometimes those things that are supposed to happen to other people, you find yourself in the midst of that storm. Mm-hmm. And I just believe as a family unit, me and Kim and Houston knew this is what we've got. And now we can quit or we can fight. And we just chose to fight. And knowing that our fight and our struggle was not by ourselves. And the days that we couldn't get through, God just picked us up and he got us through. So I just believe that it was both of our faith before that day, and then as our faith became stronger, just knowing that this was not our fight, this God was with us and God had us, and we just had to We had to trust him.
0: Right. Let's talk about Emma. Such a, like all little girls are, and we've got a 16, 17 month old granddaughter now, and I spent about 6 hours solo babysitting her the other day, and grandpa had to have a nap when it was all done. But for our listeners who don't know your story, just tell us about Emma.
3: So yeah, Emma was, Emma loved butterflies, and Emma almost lived her life as a butterfly. While I would be down on a baseball field or a football field or a basketball court coaching Houston and all those sports, Emma was in the stands, and she was bringing joy to all those around her, just flying around, being her curly-headed, beautiful, outgoing, energetic self. She was 7 years old, and on that February day, it was mild for that day. The previous week before that, there had been very cold. It had been rainy, and this day, particular day, was sunshine and about 65 degrees. So when Houston and Emma got home from school, Houston was going to go across the road to the neighbor's house. They had a basketball goal. He would go up there and shoot, and they had a circle driveway. And Emma sometimes would go up there on her scooter, and she would just ride around the driveway while Houston shot. And there was a hill that ran in front of that house. The bottom of that hill was a stop sign, which intersected with the road that went in front of our house. And what Emma would do is go down that hill, go across in our neighbor's driveway, and then just walk over into our yard. And Emma had done that. Emma knew there was a stop sign there. Emma knew to stop. This day, I don't know if Emma couldn't stop. I don't know if she thought she was clear. I don't know, but Emma went on out into the road, and there was a car coming, and that car hit Emma. Mm-hmm. And you know, when the paramedics got there, they did all they could for her. Mm-hmm. But I believe, you know, on the side of that road, that she was already in the arms of Jesus. And you know, that day could have ended so many different ways. Mm-hmm. God could have provided another cold, rainy day, and Emma wouldn't have been outside. God could have sped her up and let her cross that road. God mm-hmm. could have slowed that car down. But the reality is that Emma had an appointment, the same as we all do, mm-hmm. and we will not miss it. We will not be 1 second late for it. That was Emma's appointed time to go back and to be with her Savior. Emma was seven, which in the Bible is the number of perfection.
0: Yeah.
3: And, you know, she lived on this earth for only a short 7 years, but the work that Emma did on this earth continues now into 2026. And I believe that when I get to heaven, that there will be a multitude of people that Jesus will point to and say, all those people are in heaven because of your daughter and her life and her death and what her family continued to do after her death. And, you know, Emma, I tell people, Emma made me better in her life, and she made me better in her death. Mm. Not what I would have chosen, but I would not be in my walk with the Lord today in 2026 had I not faced that tragedy in 2012, because it was almost like, Dan, I've been a Christian since I was 11 years old.
0: Right.
3: I've lived my whole life in the fear and admonition of the Lord. I've never done a drug, never smoked a cigarette, never drank enough alcohol to fill up a six pack. I've been what people would just look at and say, man, that's just a good guy. But it was almost like checking off boxes.
0: Right.
3: You get married, you buy the house, you have a little boy, you have a little girl, you go to church at the appointed time. And in your mind, you're not checking off boxes at the time. But looking back, I feel like I was checking off boxes. Well, now I'm very keenly aware who woke me up, who gave me this day, who's going to give me tomorrow if he chooses. And I don't wish the pain on anybody, but I do wish that perspective on people.
0: Right. We're visiting with Eric Bowman, longtime friend of mine, as we are during this series of new interviews. They won't all be this way, but we're going to make a concerted effort to try to reconnect with some of our previous guests and do some updates. And for some of you, many of you, in fact, you're hearing Eric's story for the very first time. And we're talking about his beautiful daughter, Emma, who went to be home with the Lord at the age of seven. I had to go through the pain as a father of watching my daughter and her husband losing a child at 9 days old. I've told that story here on multiple occasions. Grant was born with a lot of issues, and he didn't last past 9 days. So I don't know your pain exactly, but I know the pain of watching my child lose a child.
3: Right.
0: And inside of that, Eric, and I know you've experienced this, and your wife has experienced it, and I'm sure Houston, as he's gotten older now, he begins to understand it. That's where, for those of us who follow Christ, Romans 8:28 really comes home. Because and it gets misinterpreted a lot of times, because Romans 8:28 doesn't say that everything that happens is good.
3: Yeah.
0: But it says whatever happens, God works it for the good of those who love him and those who are called according to his purpose. So there's no circumstance in the world where anybody can say that Emma Bowman going home at age seven is a good thing. But we've seen Romans 8:28 come out of that with what you and Kim have done in the ensuing 14, almost 15 years. And you kind of touched on it a minute ago, what you expect to see in heaven. But, I mean, can you think back to the first time where you started to get a little bit of that peace that the Bible talks about that says passes understanding, that people who don't know Jesus just don't get? Can you recall maybe the first time you felt that?
3: Yeah, you know, and that's the thing, man. People that don't know the Lord that go through this, I don't really know what they do. Mm. I kind of do. You're going to turn to something. You're going to turn to drugs or alcohol or something to take away the pain. And I almost think that immediately God just started showering us with people that he knew we would need, and with his amazing grace. And, you know, I'm 14 years into this journey, you know, it is the days that you think about, like the birthday is coming up or another Christmas is coming up or the anniversary date of her going to heaven, those days that we kind of worry about and stress out about, the amazing thing is when you need more grace, God just gives you more grace. Mm. As you think about it at the end of that day, well, you know what? This wasn't as bad as I thought. And that's the way God's grace is. And, you know, I heard a Sunday school teacher one time put it this way. You know, the Bible says, let the word be a lamp unto your feet and a light unto your path. And I envision you're in a complete darkness, and all you've got is a little bitty oil lamp that you're holding at your feet just to watch your steps. And I feel like that's really how God just wants us to live. Don't be looking. We're not promised anything on this planet. Don't be looking way ahead. You just trust me to guide your small steps through your days, and I'm going to get you to the destination that I want you to be at. But you just trust me. So I really believe that grace really came on us immediately, because, you know, the thing is, when you now here's what you're faced with. Well, now guess what? Now you got to figure out. You got to start making plans. How are we going to do this? This is unnatural. This is not anything that you expect. And now you got to plan a little 7-year-old's funeral. And there's just, you almost get caught up in the things you got to do. But all the while, God's just there, and he's giving you that grace. And I remember when I read her obituary, you know, they'll say your name and then your age. And I saw Emma Elizabeth Bowman, seven. And I just stared at that number. And I'm like, how in the world am I reading this?
0: Right.
3: This is not supposed to happen to me. But there again, right then in the hospital that night and every day since, God has supplied us with amazing, amazing grace. And I think that just kind of goes into the peace that goes along with the grace. And, to say it gets easier is a myth.
0: Mm-hmm.
3: It doesn't get easier. What I look at it as, if you have a cut, eventually that cut's going to scab over and then scar. Mm-hmm. In some ways, though, it gets harder. I'm every day that I live, I'm a day past the time that I last hugged her neck, kissed her cheek, heard her voice. But Dan, I'm thankful for Jesus,
0: mm-hmm.
3: that he made a way, that those 7 years are not my last seven. We've got a whole lot better day coming, and all eternity, me and Emma are going to have to spend together in heaven.
0: Yeah, that was just the appetizer. The main course is yet to come as we continue visiting with Eric Bowman. My Bible reading right now has me in Psalms, and I try to read it once a year. And every year that I read it, I seem to make a commitment that I want to become more like David, and I never do. Not the Bathsheba part. I've lived through that. We don't want to go down that road anymore. But the raw emotion and the unfiltered way that he talks to God in his prayers. And that's what the Psalms are. They're prayers that he's written and others have written that were turned into songs. But just the way that with whatever is going on in his life, David doesn't hold back. God, are you listening? Are you seeing what's happening to me? How can you let this happen? And yet he always comes back by the end of the Psalm to praise and worship. But he has in those Psalms an awful lot of unfiltered, very stark conversations with the Lord. And I'm imagining that you and Kim probably had some of those yourselves. Would I be right?
3: You would be exactly right. And I think that God understands that.
0: Mm-hmm.
3: I think that, because, Jesus was God in the flesh and he had real emotions and the Bible says Jesus wept and Jesus was tempted. And I think that God understands those raw emotions that we feel when we're in a circumstance that we didn't plan for, didn't expect, and mm-hmm. didn't want. But I'll tell you, and I've prayed every day since February 2nd of 2012. For Jesus to come back. I've already prayed it today. I pray it every single day. And there was a point in time, Houston was about 17. I haven't even talked about my youngest son now that God bless us with, but I'll talk about that in a second. But Hudson was about one, and I was at the cemetery and I was sitting on Emma's bench and I was talking to God and talking to Emma like I do there. And man, I've had so many God moments out there, but it was almost like God came down and nuzzled me on that bench and started speaking to me in my heart. And he said, Eric, you've prayed every single day since February 2nd of 2012 for Jesus to come back. And that's fair. But I want to take you through a journey in your mind of some things that you would have missed if I would have answered that prayer. And immediately, Dan, my mind was flooded with churches I had spoken and people that had gotten saved,
0: mm-hmm.
3: the five or six people that said they got saved at Emma's funeral. He showed me that 11-year-old Houston who was now at 17 and the young man that I knew he was growing into and that he was going to be. And then he showed me Hudson, who I probably wouldn't have even known because we probably wouldn't have had any more kids had we not lost Emma. But in those moments, what he showed me was sometimes when you're right in the middle of the storm, you can't see God, you can't feel God, you don't think God's listening, you don't think God's anywhere around. But through that journey, he showed me, yep, I didn't feel God right there, but right there was God.
0: Mm-hmm.
3: I didn't feel God right there, but right there was God. And I feel like that it's just all God's always evolving us as Christians to know and to understand better why he does or he doesn't do it, why he allows the things that he allows, because ultimately it's like you said, Romans 8:28, he wants everything is going to go for good, and he wants to be honored and glorified even in the bad situations. And if we as Christians will just do what the Bible tells us to do and trust and obey, we have to understand sometimes as Christians, we are put in difficult circumstances we don't like, circumstances we don't understand, but circumstances that if we let God, mm-hmm. he will work through those circumstances and he will bring people to him. And that's ultimately what Jesus wants, is to draw people to him.
0: Billy Graham used to tell a story about when he was a very young man in Bible college down in Florida. He wrote a letter home to his mother saying that he was getting nowhere in his prayers. He was frustrated. He said he couldn't feel God. He said, I can't touch God. I can't feel him. It's like he's not there. And his mother wrote him back and said, son, you are a Christian. Whether you feel God or not, that doesn't change because you've given your life to Christ. And then she said, it's the times when you can't feel him that he may actually be the closest, because those are the moments that you have to rely on nothing but sheer faith. And I remember that. I remember the first time I heard that, I was driving, almost drove off the road.
3: Amen.
0: That is, as I like to say, easy preaching, hard living. You've lived it, and now you can preach it a little bit.
3: Amen. That's good.
0: Yeah. Well, Billy was pretty good. You know,
3: I would say so.
0: he was pretty good. You and I were laughing a little bit because I think that God provides us with those moments, even in tragedies and after tragedies. But had Emma lived, she would have been 22 years old, going on 23, right? Which means that she would have probably still been a drain on your and Kim's bank account at college. and those type of things. Do you allow yourself the space to think about what might have been, what Emma would have become?
3: To answer that question honestly, I don't really think about that because, and I don't know how it's going to be in heaven. I don't know however it's going to be. It's going to be perfect. But my heart's desire is that when I see her again, I want her to be 7 and I want her to be exactly like she left here. Now, I don't know how that's going to be. So I do imagine, you know, that Emma would have been beautiful. Then Emma would have, probably brought some boys home that daddy didn't approve of.
0: No.
3: And Dad, you know how girls are. Girl, even at 7, Emma was feisty and fiery and had her own little way and her own little attitude. So I'm sure, and me and Emma had a few rounds even in those 7 years.
0: Yeah,
3: so
0: but those people can't see we're doing this via Zoom, but I know she also had you right there, right? Right, wrapped around that little finger.
3: Yes. So I don't, like I said, I think about it sometimes, but I more just think about Emma as my 7-year-old baby girl. And then that's the one that I hope that when I get to heaven, I want to see Jesus, and then I want him to hand me Emma, and me and her are both going to turn cartwheels.
0: you said
3: I can do that in heaven.
0: Well, yeah, you can't do it now, but you'll be able to in heaven, I would imagine. And you mentioned Hudson, who came along after Emma, and had she lived, you probably wouldn't have had her. And I've never had this conversation with my daughter and her husband. You know, that we have Cooper, who is 6 years old and makes coffee nervous. Grant had he lived, would be two. But had Grant lived, we wouldn't have little Eden Grace now, who is 16 months. And you know, she was, when she gets old enough to understand these things, she's going to realize how intentional she was. Because my daughter and her husband made a decision that they were going to have another baby, and that's how we got Eden Grace. And the conversation that I have not had with them yet, and I don't know if I will, I kind of leave that up to them after putting my foot in my mouth a few times early, but we don't understand God's ways. We don't. And we're not going to until we get to heaven. And then we have all these questions we say we want to ask. When we get there, I don't think we're going to, because I don't think it's going to matter. But the thought that just keeps coming to me is that without Grant's passing, we wouldn't have Eden. And this way, we had all three of them. Even though Grant was only 9 days, but we got to have all three of them.
3: Yeah.
0: And to me, as a grandfather, there's some comfort there. And my daughter and son-in-law, my son-in-law is a preacher, you know, that they may have arrived at that same conclusion. But do you and Kim think that way?
3: Yeah, you know, I guess we do. The way you just put it, I don't know if we ever thought about it exactly in that same context. But you know, I think with Hudson, and Houston was getting ready to go away to college, and I think that God just knew that our house was fixing to be really way too quiet.
0: Mm-hmm.
3: And then Hudson came along, and he's made sure now for 10 years. That our house is never quiet.
0: Right.
3: He has brought so much, so much joy back to our lives and to our hearts. And, you know, I believe, the Bible says that God knew Jeremiah before he was in his mother's womb and had already ordained him a prophet. And I believe something happens in heaven before a soul is sent here. And I believe that Hudson came here already, not because even as a toddler, he had a connection to Emma, somebody that supposedly he didn't know and never met, that I believe only could have happened in heaven.
0: Mm-hmm.
3: And so I believe Emma picked him. I don't believe Emma would have sent us a girl because she wanted to be the only girl. I believe that Emma picked him, and Jesus sent him here. And yeah, I mean, you know, we are, now I can, you know, Houston, Emma and Hudson, I could not imagine my life without all three.
0: Mm-hmm.
3: So I hadn't really thought about it exactly the way you worded it, but yet at this point, no, I couldn't. I am grateful and thankful, that I had all three. Grateful and thankful that all three are saved, and that all three will be with Kim and I in heaven for all eternity. So, it is, hadn't thought about it that way, but that's a very good point. And I could not imagine my life without any of them. And, you know, ultimately we belong to God first, mm-hmm. and our kids are on loan, and Emma's time was only 7 short years, but as I said, she did a mighty, mighty work that still goes on.
0: Well, you referenced the Jeremiah verse, my Bible reading, the day that

0: understand that we're not ever going to, and I'm thankful that I can understand God, because if I can understand him in my minute mind, then what kind of God would he really be?
1: Right, exactly.
0: So there's so many things that we can try to overthink and ask. And it's like you said a while ago, when we get to heaven, the things that we think that we want to ask, I think they're going to flee our mind, because we're going to be there.
1: Mm-hmm.
0: And I think even we're going to have the answers, because we're going to be with the one who spoke a whole universe into existence.
1: We're visiting with Eric Bowman on this week's edition of The Dan Scott Show, coming down the home stretch here. I want to get to a couple of other things quickly. One being that, again, Romans 8:28, you would not have had the platform that you've been given. You would not have had the ministry opportunities that you have been given, the speaking opportunities you've been given, the foundation that you started, you and Kim started in Emma's name to help protect other children. Not that you wanted that. You weren't going to step forward and volunteer for those opportunities. But to your credit, once they arose, I won't say you didn't shy away from them, because maybe at the beginning you did, but God has used you and Kim in a marvelous way in the aftermath of this.
0: Yes. So initially, what we did, we started, we called it Emma Caps. Mm-hmm. And then the Pickens County, Emergency Services helped us do that. The CAPS stands for KAPPS, Kids Are Precious People. And we gave bicycle helmets to every first grader in Liberty. On the side of those helmets, it had angel wings, and then it said Emma Caps. And, you know, as I would drive through town, and I would see somebody wearing one of those helmets, I mean, it just warmed my heart. And, you know, time has a way to make people forget. And we believe that Emma deserved to be remembered. And so that was the first thing we did. And what our initial plan was, we're going to do that to the year that she would have graduated high school. Well, then, now we're coming up on that year, and immediately I start thinking, well, I don't know if I want to do helmets. You know, what would you have me to do, God? And so God put it on my heart to start a foundation, which I did, the Emma Bowman Foundation. So that first year we actually did, we still did the helmets, and then we transitioned into what we do now. Each year we give one or two graduating seniors from Liberty a $2,500 scholarship. The first year we did it, we gave one of the students that was in Emma's class, her first grade class, she got one, and then another student got the other one.
1: Mm-hmm.
0: And additionally, we always brought those kids back. Every year that we did the Emma Cap presentation, her first grade class came back. So we saw them as second graders, as third graders, as fourth graders. We saw them all the way till they were seniors, and every year I told them the same thing. When I was in school, we lost people along the way, and I don't remember their names. I don't remember what happened, but you're going to remember Emma Bowman.
1: Mm-hmm.
0: Because every year we have brought you back, and we have reminded you, and you have shed tears, and you're never going to forget her. So that first year we did the helmets and we did the scholarships. Since then, what we do is we started this in 2022. We give Christmas presents to kids at Christmas. So far, we've helped about 15 kids who were going to get a small Christmas or no Christmas. We've helped them get Christmas. And then we give those two scholarships away, one or two. And the student that we pick, we allow the administration to pick the student. And the student that I've asked them to pick is a student that I believe Emma would have been like.
1: Mm-hmm.
0: Houston heard his name called 20 times on awards day and got multiple scholarships. Emma didn't like school. I don't think Emma was ever going to be in love with school. And so we want a student that, you know, maybe is just going to college because they know it's the right thing to do, and they know they need to further education, and they may not hear their name called at that one time. So that's the kid that the administration picks for us. And the motto of our foundation is helping kids, remembering Emma, and giving God the glory.
1: Mm.
0: And that's what we try to do through the foundation.
1: That is amazing. In fact, I think the last time you and I did an interview was the year, right after she would have graduated high school, and they had left a place for her in that graduating class ceremony, which I thought was just a

0: a wonderful gesture by those friends and the school administration. God seems to find ways to weave himself into the very fabric of our lives, even things that we don't anticipate. And you were telling me that Hudson got married to a young woman named
1: Houston.
0: Houston.
1: I get them confused too, man. We thought that was clever having Houston and Hudson, but it's not very clever.
0: Right,
1: honestly.
0: Right. Yeah, but okay.
1: But yeah, so Houston's wife and it's somebody that he went to school with. She graduated 2 years after him, and they were acquaintances in high school. But then after high school, they began to talk and he went on a couple of dates, and now here we are. But Houston's wife name is Emmeline.
0: Emmeline. So,
1: Emmeline.
0: And they are expecting their first child.
1: Yes.
0: And the due date is February the 1st.
1: Yes.
0: And Emma's going home to be with Jesus was February the 2nd.
1: Yes.
0: And you were telling me that you really hope that she's a day late, that you want that baby born on February the 2nd.
1: Yes, that's what we're. And I've told Emmeline, if it's getting up close to midnight, she's just going to have to squeeze it in.
0: Yeah, cross your legs and hang on, sweetie. Why would you do that?
1: So, it's going to be in that time frame. Mm-hmm. And I just think that's God. But just if it was to be February the 2nd, just to have that day have a joyous occasion.
0: Right.
1: To, of course, remember, mm-hmm. but then have a reason to celebrate that day. And like I shared with you before we went on, Dan, I mean, the God of this universe is in the details of Eric Bowman's life.
0: Mm-hmm.
1: He took his daughter named Emma home. He gave me a wonderful, wonderful daughter-in-law with a great family named Emmeline. And now the grandchild that we have prayed for is due right in that time frame of when Emma went to heaven. And it just amazes me that the God who wanted light and said, let there be light. He is so involved in the minute details of my life. And I'll shout it from the mountaintops. God is good all the time.
0: As we close, before I ask you to tell people how they can find out more about the Emma Bowman Foundation, we have people listening all over the country and all over the world. And undoubtedly, there are people who have gone through what you and Kim have gone through, or know people who have gone through what you guys have gone through. And I don't know that anything you can say would be a fully comforting to somebody. But I know that when we went through what we did with Grant, you reached out to me, and I can't tell you how much that meant. What would you say to somebody who has gone through it, or their family has gone through it, or their friends, from 14 years, almost 15 years past something that you never forget? What would you say to those people who are listening right now?
1: So kind of going back to what I talked about in the beginning, don't try to look too far ahead. There's no need in thinking about tomorrow or the next day. Every day I pray to God, give me strength and grace to get through today. And every day for 14 years, that's what he's done. Mm-hmm. And if you would have told me 14 years ago that I would still be here, 14 years later, I'd have said that there's no way. I really thought, Jesus is coming back tomorrow. Jesus ain't going to let me go through this. He's coming back tomorrow. But here I am.
0: Like you were somebody special.
1: Yes. Yeah. Yes. Not in my own strength,
0: uh-huh.
1: Not in Kim's strength, in the strength of the Lord. So what my encouragement would be, trust the Lord. And he will, I have zero doubt,
0: mm-hmm.
1: he will give you what you need day by day by day by day. And when you get now 14 years into the journey, like I said, I can look back and I can see benchmarks where I didn't think God was there. And there's been times I've cried out and I'm like, God, well, you should have picked somebody else for this. This is more than I can handle. And I also say, Dan, there are places I can't go in my head. I can't go back to that hospital room. I can't go back to that casket. If my mind takes me there, I have to leave there.
0: Right.
1: So I would encourage them, you have to find headspace. God's got our heart, but our heads are a whole different thing. And you have to find headspace that you can live in, that you can exist in, because if you don't find that headspace, you'll drive yourself crazy. And if, and like I said, when my mind takes me to places that I can't go, I have to hurriedly get away from there and think about, not think about that casket, not think about that hospital room, but think about the life that Emma lived and the fact that Emma is very, very, very much alive. She's more alive than you or I. If I went to Emma right now, if Jesus would allow me to, and I said, baby girl, Jesus said you can come back here. Jesus said you can come back and live with mom and daddy. I know what Emma's answer would be. Her answer would be, no, I'll wait on you right here. I'm in paradise.
0: Yeah. Are you crazy? Yeah. That'd be what she would say.
1: And sometimes you have to think about it from that perspective. Emma wouldn't come back here. So we have to work hard every day to get to where Emma's at, live a life pleasing before God with all the rewards that God has planned for us. And then I need to go where Emma's at.
0: Eric, tell people how they can find out more about the Emma Bowman Foundation.
1: So we're on, it's on Facebook. You just type in the search Emma Bowman Foundation. It comes right up. You will see pictures of Emma. There's also a pinned link where you could click on if you chose to help us with our calls and make a donation. We're 501c3. It is tax deductible. You'll get a receipt emailed to your email address with whatever amount you chose to donate. Additionally, I did write a book that was part of my, as I was going through a grieving process, really putting thoughts down on paper. And that book is available on Amazon. I don't do it for money. So you can look me up and I'll send you a book. It's a ministry. I've given way, way, way more books away than I've ever sold because I didn't do it, for money. I did it because I want, and it tells the story. And there'll be parts in there you laugh, there'll be parts you cry, but it tells of Eric and Kim before there were kids, just a married couple, and then the kids, and then about Emma's life, about Emma's death. But all through that book, I want to point people to Jesus, right. whether you're not saved and looking for something, whether you've lost a child, whether you're going through a storm, that book, my goal was to have that book point people to Jesus. And I feel like that God puts that book in the hands of those that he wants to have it. And the kind emails, remarks, comments that I get, God's using that book. And that's why I wrote it, to remember Emma, but to praise my Savior.
0: And the title of the book is?
1: Emma, Her Journey from Here to Heaven.
0: I hope you'll check out the website. I hope you'll check out the book. And I hope you'll forgive us because we are out of time. Did not want to really edit anything out of the interview with Eric. So we've got to say goodbye here. But, man, what a powerful story. And another example, folks, of that peace that the Bible calls a peace beyond understanding that you get when you have your faith in Christ. Thank you for tuning in. We'll be back with you again next week with another edition of the Dan Scott Show. Until then, I'm Dan. God bless you, and so long, everybody.
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11: 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Quarterback Cam Ward enters year two with something to prove.
12: 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That is a Titans touchdown.
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0: And how you reach us on the talking text line right here on Sunday Morning Sports with the youngest in charge, Linnell Willingham. I'll get you up to 11 a.m. Eastern Time. Coming up in about 17 minutes, we'll bring you a fresh installment of the most highly anticipated power ranking segment in all of sports talk radio. Nell Super Six Pack, top six teams in the NFL most likely to fall short of expectations. How are we determining expectations? One, my personal opinion. And then two, the win total set by our friends at the DraftKings Sportsbook. Bunch of you all on the lines right now calling out a bunch of different things. Shador Sanders, the Vikings, the Commanders' decision yesterday. We'll start in Minnesota with Brandon wanting to chime in on the Vikings quarterback situation. Brandon, good morning.
1: Yeah, good morning. I think it's fair to say that JJ is just not the guy for Minnesota. But I think in a way it's also fair to say that KOC might not be the guy for Minnesota too. I mean, you give the guy the power. Yeah, you give the guy the power to go and draft whatever team he wants, go and give him the power to draft whatever quarterback he wants. Then when that quarterback fails, you go and get a new guy in free agency, and then you run the GM out of the office. When you're 0-2 in the playoffs, yeah, you're a head coach of the year, but does it matter when you're 0-2 in wild card games? You lost horribly at home to the Giants in your first wild card game, and that was with Kirk Cousins. And then you go and you lose.
0: I wouldn't say they lost horribly. Kirk cost them. They didn't lose horribly. Kirk, they lost that game in the final moments of the game. Kirk threw a pass short of the sticks on fourth down.
1: I don't know what we're doing on fourth and seven, throwing a little
0: block. I remember.
1: Hawkinson. That doesn't make sense.

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1: Coming up in about 30 minutes, we'll talk to Antonio Morales, who covers college football for The Athletic. We're just a few days away now from week zero of the college football season. AP preseason top 25 was released a couple days ago. We'll tell you where we think they got it right and got it wrong headed into the start of the 2026 college football season in just a moment. Alongside Kate Constable, I'm Chris Mack. It is BetMGM Game Day here on Westwood One Sports. There is hoops this afternoon, including Indiana at Chicago tonight on NBC in the WNBA. 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
1: Got a lot of baseball underway already around the major leagues. Scoreless first inning in Arlington between the Rangers and Angels. Still scoreless in the third between the Mets and the White.

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1: I decided during the break that I was going to just blind bet something based on who the dog was, and now there's not really a listed dog. So now I'm kind of screwed. I'll explain in just a second. Alongside Kate Constable, I'm Chris Mack. It is BetMGM Game Day. 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If you win your wager that was made with either of those tokens, you'll receive extra winnings in unrestricted bonus dollars. Kate, I was going to blind bet whoever the dog was in Braves Brewer tonight, figuring that it would probably be the Braves who were trying to avoid a sweep. It technically is. They're minus 102 on the money line to the Brewers minus 118. But I don't really feel like that's necessarily a dog. It's not plus money. I'll do it anyway. Braves minus 102 on the money line against the Brewers to avoid the sweep.
2: Chris, that's exactly where I was going with mine, too. I was going to go with the Braves over the

0: any other live event in Nashville, SeatGeek is the place to do it. 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